Luxury on Mix 107.9. Hey, it's Mike Devine this hour. We have more mixed music on your Friday evening. Charlotte coming up. Also, Bill Medley and George Michael. Right now, Seal and Kiss from a Rose on Mix.

Mix 107.9, Edmonton's Perfect Music Mix. We do have a severe thunderstorm watch in effect for the area. And if you happen to be in the Wabamun area, which is 50 kilometers west of Spruce Grove, there is a bit of a tornado watch happening there as well. So mind that area too. But again, severe thunderstorm watch. We have partly cloudy skies tonight. That severe thunderstorm is on this evening. And then a few showers tomorrow, mix of sun and cloud. And we have a risk of a thunderstorm in the morning and in the afternoon and in the evening. But it's a severe watch for tonight. And again, that thunderstorm, that tornado watch for Wabamun is in effect right now.

0: Because I gotta have faith. I gotta have faith. Because I gotta have
1: Yeah, that would be George Michael finishing off that set on Mix 107.9, Edmonton's Perfect Music Mix. Time now for film news. Yeah, they're going to be redoing Free Willy. It's in the works, yes. There's also a teaser out for Godzilla Minus Zero. And over the years, there has been a sound for Godzilla. It hasn't really changed too much. But I wonder how they came up with it. I mean, way back in the 50s, it goes like... You can look it up. There's many versions of that, but someone approved that sound. And also in film news, Schindler's List tops the list of the most depressing blockbusters ever. And Taylor Frankie Paul will return to the secret lives of Mormon wives, but for a limited role. There, now you know. Got some Charlotte on the way and Shawn Mendes next right here on Mix. Craving a little taste from back home? 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

0: 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Got some Rick Astley and Nelly Furtado, and also some Taylor Swift by request next.
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0: Swift, the million-dollar wedding lady and husband, too, with a song called Oh Polite. I hope I said that right. Oh, I'm speaking in rhyme. Mix 107.9, Edmonton's Perfect Music Mix, where John Tesh is going to reappear after the news at 7 o'clock. It's Mike Devine. I'll talk to you again next week. Got some magic, Ash Coley, and the news at 7 o'clock. And, of course, John Tesh after that.
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0: 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Pop quiz time here on the John Tesh radio program. Welcome to Intelligence for Your Life. So which is worse, chugging an energy drink or downing a can of soda? What do you think? Well, registered dietitian Stephanie Clark tells us the energy drink is far worse. It's pretty much the same as soda in terms of calories, but not in terms of caffeine. The FDA limits soda to 71 milligrams per 12-ounce can of caffeine, but energy drinks, they can have four times that amount. Four times. You may think, cool, major caffeine buzz. However, we now know that much in one sitting can elevate your blood pressure significantly. You will get the jitters and your heart can even beat more quickly. Then you'll come crashing down. You're better off, say the experts, with a cup of coffee if you're interested in the caffeine.
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0: Coming up, I'm going to share this summer's travel trends and their trendy names. I'll tell you about JOMO travel, land snorkeling, and town sizing. Stand by.

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1: Mix 107.9, Sherwood Park's perfect music mix. Here we go with this summer's travel trends and the lingo to go along with them so you can impress your friends. First, there's something known as townsizing, like downsizing your vacation. Instead of traveling to an expensive destination like Paris or the Hamptons, you go to a similar but smaller charming town like Quebec City or Mackinac Island, Michigan. The next trend is JOMO travel. JOMO is the joy of missing out instead of fear of missing out. People are embracing the chance to disconnect on vacation and choosing off-the-grid cabins. And then there's land snorkeling. Land snorkeling is basically immersing yourself in a walk through a tranquil meadow or forest. Land snorkeling. How about live tourism? Now, these are trips based around live events. For example, the next total solar eclipse is expected to pass over Portugal and Spain next August. Live tourism.
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Mix 107.9. Let's talk about high school and college and the real world. According to a recent survey by the online school K-12, only one out of three recent high school graduates felt high school actually prepared them for the real world. Their top fears: managing money, living independently, and communicating effectively. So it's no surprise that 44% of high school grads are stressed about becoming financially secure. And 60% say they wish they'd been taught about credit, loans, or how to do their taxes. Me too. I didn't learn any of that in college. It's why a growing number of them want to become social media influencers. They don't feel they have the necessary life skills to start a traditional career. And one in three say they feel pressure to become content creators to make ends meet. And over half said their high schools encouraged them to explore, quote, alternative careers, like working in a skilled trade, doing gig work, and yes, becoming influencers.

0: Edmonton's perfect music mix. Mix 107.9. Question for you, Gib Gerard. Do you think that you could dance for 10 minutes a day if you knew it would lower your blood pressure?
1: I mean, yeah. I kind of dance in the car. I don't like, you know, do the full dancing, but upper body dancing to embarrass my kids.
0: What are you, in one of those cars that drive itself?
1: No. You know, you're driving and you kind of like groove and you kind of move your upper body while you're doing it.
0: I don't think that's going to lower your blood pressure. Anyway, in a new study, people were asked to dance at a moderately intense level for 10 minutes a day by copying dance videos on YouTube.
1: Ugh.
0: I want to see you doing this. And after 2 months of dancing daily, the study subjects had lowered their systolic and diastolic blood pressure significantly. The researchers say dancing gets your blood pumping and circulating. It makes blood vessels more flexible. And the head movements reduce the action of a protein that raises blood pressure. The head movements. So maybe the car thing is working.
1: I mean, look, we've talked about this before. That dancing is actually a very effective form of exercise. It's very effective cardiovascular exercise. So absolutely, learn dances, do them. If you can't take a dance class, learn them on YouTube. But what I find fascinating about dancing is, you know, in addition to this lowering of the blood pressure that we're talking about now, is it is the most effective antidepressant in the world. It is more effective than anything you could take in pill form. Yeah. And it is the best, most antidepressant form of exercise.
0: Yeah, I agree. Now, my car, I have one of those new cars that tracks your eye movements.
1: Yes.
0: So if I move my head around, it's just going to say, stop it.
1: Yeah, pay attention to the road. Now, I'm not saying that dancing in my car is smart. I'm just saying it's the only dancing that I do.
0: Okay. Well, you should do more. I'm going to get the videos out for it.
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1: I think we can all agree, and it's no secret, that new moms have a very tough time sleeping, right? But it turns out it's not always because the baby needs to be fed. See, a study published in the journal Sleep shows almost 75% of new moms suffer from something known as, quote, infant in distress nightmares. In other words, they dream there's something wrong with their baby. Many moms have reported having the same nightmare, that their infant is lost somewhere in the bed and they can't find them. Lead researcher Tori Nielsen from the Sacred Heart Hospital in Montreal calls this baby in bed, or BIB. The nightmares are reportedly a common result from the pressure new moms face, their lack of sleep, and hormonal changes. Infant in distress nightmares, they're real.
2: Intelligence for your life.

0: Mix 107.9, Edmonton's perfect music mix. Survivor and Eye of the Tiger. We do have a yellow watch, severe thunderstorm in effect right now for the area. And if you happen to be in the Wabamon area, that's 50 kilometers west of Spruce Grove. You got a tornado issue happening there, so be careful if you're in that area. Otherwise, severe thunderstorm watch, and it's going to be affecting tonight and during the day and evening tomorrow as well. The tornado part is for right now, okay? Let's get back to the tunes. Here's Devin Cole and I Got You on Mix 107.9.
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0: Edmonton's perfect music mix, Mix 107.9. Okay, raise your hand if you're suffering some aches and pains right now before you reach for the Advil or the Motrin. You may want to start making your salads with butter lettuce. Yes, or using butter lettuce leaves on your sandwiches. You may also know butter lettuce has bib lettuce. It's in the same family and it has a trio of compounds that are unique to it. So vitamin C, K, and a nutrient called lauticarium. And scientists at Boston University say when you combine those three compounds, it reduces inflammation. It reduces stiffness, relaxes tight muscles, and heals damaged tissues in 63% of people. It can even help you sleep better at night, this butter lettuce. So if you have aches, try adding the butter lettuce to your salads. You'll get a good dose of nutrients, and it will ease your pain. We promise.
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0: 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We're going to dive into some brain health here on the John Tesh Radio Show. Thanks for joining us for Intelligence for Your Life. If you want to test your cognitive function, we now know there are two basic home tests that are surprisingly revealing. First, try naming as many animals as you can in 30 seconds. If you can't come up with at least 12, the experts say that's cause for concern. If you can name 18 or more animals, that's a very good sign. I watch a lot of Planet Earth, so maybe I can pull this off. Next, try spelling world backwards or other five-letter words backwards, or try recalling a short list of three items after a few minutes. These kinds of verbal fluency and memory recall tests are very simple ways to spot early changes in your brain health. But don't panic if you blank occasionally. Everybody has mental lapses. It's only a problem if it's consistent. Now you can try it.
1: Intelligence for Your Life. It's free, you know.
0: And coming up, the latest nutrition trend isn't new at all, really. It's 50,000 years old, and it might help you live longer if you can stop laughing at the name. Stand by for this.

Friday night, let me take you out. Show downtown what it's all about. Something kinda like we used to do. 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As beautiful as when we first met.

0: 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So proving everything old is new again, the latest TikTok trend is called water-based cooking. You might know it better by another name, soup. It's a 50,000-year-old cooking method, but Gen Z has given it a rebrand, calling it water-based cooking, and it's being hyped for all its health benefits. TikTokers are claiming it's a magical way to clear your skin, reduce inflammation, and even reverse aging. And they're not wrong, by the way. Scientist and registered dietitian Dr. Michelle Davenport studies how to slow aging. She says cooking with water or broth reduces compounds called advanced glycation end products, or AGEs, that are formed when food is cooked with high heat, like roasting or frying. And AGEs are linked to aging and disease. They can cause inflammation and damage collagen, which can cause wrinkles to form at an earlier age. Water-based cooking also helps preserve nutrients and supports digestion and blood sugar. Plus, when people eat broth-based soup, they naturally consume about 20% fewer calories overall, but feel just as full as if they'd eaten 20% more. It's because foods with a high water content stay in your stomach longer.
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0: Mix 107.9. Here we go with some intelligence for a sunny day. Let's call it that. First, you can get sunburned even if you're under an umbrella at a restaurant, pool, or beach, because even the most opaque umbrellas only block 3/4 of the sun's UV rays. However, the sand, concrete, and water still do reflect UV rays. So if you're shopping for a beach umbrella, dermatologist Dr. Rachel Nazarian recommends getting one that has an ultraviolet protection factor, or UPF, rating. And even if you're shaded all day, reapply your sunscreen every 2 hours, because in studies, people without sunscreen were more likely to get burned under an umbrella than people wearing sunscreen. And then, why does your nose always burn first? Dr. Nazarian says it's because our noses are generally oilier than the rest of our skin, so sunscreen wears off faster. They also stick out further, getting more sun exposure. That simple. And then, which is worse, using a tanning bed or sunbathing? Dr. Nazarian says both are damaging, but a tanning bed can give off 15 times more UV rays than sunshine. Plus, according to the World Health Organization, just one session in a tanning bed increases the odds of melanoma by a full 20%. Just one session. So we got to skip the tanning bed.
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0: Mix 1079, Edmonton's perfect music mix. All right, Gid, I think we're going to have people comment on this. And if you want, it's just john@tesh.com or on our Facebook page. If you know a friend is throwing a party and for whatever reason you weren't invited, our experts are saying go ahead and ask if you can attend. A study published in the journal Personality and Social Psychology said that people often misread the lack of an invite to a dinner party or casual gathering as a snub. They think it's intentional, mm-hmm. but most people throwing a party don't mind if you join in. Researchers found that people often think they're excluded from plans on purpose. But in reality, the lack of an invite usually isn't personal. Most hosts didn't think of it. So you're supposed to ask them.
1: What? But so
0: can I come?
1: I know people in my life who the fact that you didn't think of them is personal, right? So look, this is so much better than resentment, right? It's so much better to say this than it is to hold on to this idea that you didn't get invited because of some reason why you're being left out. I will say, I think use this, do this. I'm going to do this. But I will say, I do know people who invite themselves to so many things that at a certain point you're like, hey, we just can't talk about it in front of this guy because he's going to end up showing up.
0: Yeah. Well, we have friends who, family friends, if you invite them and they'll ask if they can like bring their friend.
1: Yeah.
0: You know what I mean?
1: And usually the answer is sure. No, not for you.
0: If I don't know the friend, why are they coming to my party?
1: We're really flying in the face of all this information. It's right. Better than resentment. Ask to be invited.
0: That, well done.
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From our relationship files, did you know doing little acts of kindness for your significant other can make you happier even if you don't get a thank you or an act of kindness in return? This is according to new research from University of Rochester. Listen to this. They found that people were much happier and they felt much closer to their partner on the days they went out of their way for their loved ones, even if their generosity went unnoticed. Now, this can be as simple as making them coffee in the morning or picking up their favorite takeout meal for dinner. Just doing something kind makes your life feel more meaningful. It's the act of you doing it, not the validation you get from the person receiving. So do something small, anything for the one you love without any expectation at all of a thank you. You're going to feel closer to them and you're going to feel awfully happy about yourself.

0: 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You know, during the summer, of course, we all spend more time outdoors in the hot sun, making us more likely to get dehydrated. Symptoms of dehydration include feeling really tired, dizzy, and, of course, thirsty. Now, if this describes you, experts are saying next time, drink a glass of milk, either dairy or soy, as soon as possible. According to the journal Applied Physiology, Nutrition, and Metabolism, milk is going to rehydrate you faster than drinking water or a sports beverage. Whoa. Yes, because milk replaces fluid lost to sweat and, at the same time, replenishes sodium, carbs, and protein, which our body needs to operate properly. Again, the quickest way to get properly rehydrated, especially when it's hot, is to drink a glass of soy or dairy milk as soon as possible.
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2: From the national newsroom of the Canadian Press, I'm John Kennedy. Sources say the Gordie Howe International Bridge is set to open near the end of this month. A ribbon-cutting ceremony was delayed last month after U.S. Commerce Secretary Howard Lutnick intervened days before it was set to take place. Republican Senate candidate Mike Rogers posted on social media he spoke with Lutnick and a new deal is coming in the next few days. Canada agreed to shoulder the cost of constructing the bridge to connect Ontario and Michigan, which it would originally recoup through tolls. A pair of fires burning near Boston Bar, British Columbia, have destroyed several buildings with evacuation orders in place for hundreds of properties. Jagdeep Singh Bahal is a business owner in Boston Bar who says it's been pretty tense for him and his employees.
3: It's pretty much scary, right, for the whole town and our business community too, right, because we have two, three businesses over here, gas station, convenience stores, and our restaurant, right, so... Yeah.
2: Federal officials say the 2026 wildfire season has been manageable so far, largely due to significant rainfall across Western Canada. Last year's wildfire season was the second worst on record, with more than 89,000 square kilometers burned. Veteran mediator Vince Reddy has been appointed to try and help settle the British Columbia nurses dispute. BC Premier David Eby says the goal is to get nurses back to work as soon as possible. The BC Nurses Union says negotiations broke off with the Health Employers Association, leading to an expansion of pickets to additional care centers across the province. A Democratic senator from California says he wrote a letter to the Premier of Quebec to lift restrictions on the importation and sale of American wine.
4: Adam Schiff referred to the letter sent in June in a post on social media Thursday, where he said Canada's boycott of California wine is causing devastating harm to wine growers. Schiff says California doesn't agree with U.S. President Donald Trump's tariff wars. Some provincial liquor boards stopped purchasing American alcohol last year in response to Trump's tariffs and threats of annexation. It's become a pressure point among both political parties in the United States, with a Republican congresswoman for New York introducing legislation to investigate the booze bans earlier this week. Kelly Malone, The Canadian Press, Washington.
2: Meanwhile, there's hope that the war in Ukraine could come to an end with a new sanctions bill against Russia. Republican Senator Lindsey Graham announced the bill during an official visit to Kyiv, with lawmakers having come up with a revised bipartisan sanctions bill meant to cripple Moscow's economy.
5: I've never been more optimistic than I am today that we have the formula to end this war. Help Ukraine be more lethal. Let those supporting Russia to know it's going to be a price to be paid if you keep doing it.
2: Graham has been working on this with Democrat Senator Richard Blumenthal for nearly 2 years and adds that the bill has White House support. This is the Canadian Press. In sports, the Toronto Tempo made WNBA history in setting a new league regular season attendance record of 20,996 people at Montreal's Bell Centre. The expansion Tempo fell 108-95 to the Dallas Wings. The previous single game high was 2,711 in a Washington Mystics game at Capital One Arena in 2024. The Tempo will play in Montreal again Sunday against the New York Liberty and have two games in Vancouver later in the summer. FIFA is selling pieces of the World Cup final field for $450 US each. The grass will be used in the July 19th final at MetLife Stadium in New Jersey. Meanwhile, Canada opened the World Para Volleyball Championship with mixed results. The women swept Hungary in three sets, while the men were swept in three straight by Germany. The World Sitting Volleyball Championship is the first qualifier for the 2028 Paralympic Games in Los Angeles. From the Canadian Press, I'm John Kennedy.

0: 1079. It's Intelligence for Your Life. And when was the last time you visited a museum, saw a play, or went to see your local Philharmonic Orchestra? Well, if you want to live longer, experts say you should be going on a regular basis. The British Medical Journal did a 12-year study of more than 6,000 people aged 50 and over. And those who enjoyed the fine arts every few months slashed their risk of death from any cause by a full one-third. It's because seeing, watching, or listening to a masterpiece activates neurons in the brain that can boost your mood and even reduce inflammation. And that can prevent diseases that shorten your lifespan. Again, from the British Medical Journal and their 12-year study, people who enjoyed the fine arts every few months slashed their risk of death from any cause by one-third.
1: All the intelligence in one place. Tesh.com.
0: And coming up, I'm going to tell you why this year's hottest wedding gift is a down payment on a home.

0: Edmonton's perfect music mix, Mix 107.9. Here's a trend you may be seeing yourself when it comes to wedding registries. Instead of asking for towels or toasters, more and more couples are asking for help putting a down payment on a home. A survey by the wedding website Zola found that 87% of engaged couples say they want cash instead of gifts, and 41% say they're specifically asking guests to help them buy a home. It makes sense when you think about it, because the average wedding costs almost as much as the average down payment on a home. It's why some couples are skipping the big wedding altogether to focus on affording a house. But what if you want both? Well, experts say cash gifting can work as long as couples stay transparent with their guests and transparent with each other. Couples should be aligned on debts, savings, spending habits, and who's paying the bills.
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Here we go with the latest on seagulls and our food. A new study out of the University of Exeter found that seagulls actually prefer food they've seen a human touch. So if you take a bite out of your sandwich at a beach cafe and put it back down on your plate, chances are a gull will swoop in and say, don't mind if I do. Researchers tested this by placing two identical pancakes in front of gulls. Then they picked up one of the pancakes for 20 seconds before putting it back down. When the birds were free to choose, most of them went straight for the one that had been handled by a human. The researchers say it suggests that seagulls are watching us for food cues. Dr. Laura Kelly is an ecologist who led the study. She says this behavior is why seagulls thrive in coastal cities. We're unintentionally training them with every French fry we drop. So next time you're outside eating lunch, keep one eye on the sky and the other on your food.

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1: All right, this just in from the journal Nature Communications, who studied this, Gib. Your latte apparently could help combat colon cancer. It doesn't have to be a latte, but I'll explain. So the journal folks found that drinking about 6 ounces of milk a day significantly lowered the odds of colorectal cancer.
2: Really?
1: What? Yeah, it was a 16-year study. It's the calcium in the milk. It binds to potential cancer-causing substances in the intestines, so they can be eliminated by the body. I have a lot of folks that I know at MD Anderson, the cancer center.
2: Yeah.
1: And they're really studying what's going on in our gut and all of that.
2: Sure.
1: to fight cancer.
2: I mean, look, as I age, I don't know if you realize this, like in my 20s, milk all the time. And then once I hit my 30s, it was like, oh, you know, I really can't have this much dairy. Like I just don't feel right when I have a lot of dairy. And now I have to figure out how to, you know, get that calcium because I don't want colorectal cancer.
1: Yeah. Well, I've solved it. Ice cream.
2: You just say, okay. I don't think that's creating the solution you think it is.
1: It's funny, you know, whenever I have a birthday, mm-hmm. everybody I know just sends me ice cream.
2: Of course. Yeah. It's your Achilles heel.
1: Well, no, right now.
2: It's your superpower.
1: I'm
2: sorry.
1: I'm killing colorectal cancer
2: it's
1: over here.
2: It's your superpower.
1: That's right. And vanilla works great for me.
3: This is the moment you become queen.
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0: 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From our Intelligence for Your Pets files, when your dog gives you those giant brown cocoa eyes, we want you next time to just look and drink in their gaze. Because according to the journal Science, looking into your dog's eyes increases levels of oxytocin, the bonding hormone that makes you feel all squishy and lovey-dovey inside. The puppy dog eyes also stress-proof our heart, lowering the risk of heart disease risk and improving our immune system. The prescribed dose of puppy dog eyes is 2 minutes to get the brain chemical benefits. It makes your levels of oxytocin go up by a full 300%. And by the way, it's not just you. Your dog gets a boost, too. Their levels of oxytocin go up 130%.
1: IFYL. 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

0: 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Here's a great piece for your kids, your grandkids, and it's from our health and wellness files. If you want your kids to grow up smart and do well in school, experts say, make sure you serve fish a few times a week. A new study from the University of Pennsylvania finds that kids who eat fish, they tend to sleep better and score higher on IQ tests. The research looked at over 500 kids between the ages of 9 and 12. Those who ate fish twice a week or more scored higher on IQ tests. The study also found that the more fish a child ate, the fewer sleep problems they did have. And it makes sense. Eating fish is associated with better sleep, and better sleep is associated with better cognitive performance. The study's lead author puts it this way. Ready? If parents want their kids to be healthy and high-performing in school, they should put fish on the table.
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0: 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John Tesh with you, and I've said on this show that one of my favorite snacks is apples dipped in peanut butter or even in almond butter. And guess what? Now the journal Frontiers in Nutrition is backing me up. It says that 2 tablespoons of peanut butter has nearly 50 milligrams of magnesium. And that mineral is crucial for the function of T cells that fight off viruses and the production of natural killer cells that fight off inflammation. And apples can lower your risk for cancer, diabetes, and heart disease. So it is a perfect snack. If you're not a fan of peanut butter and you want to get your magnesium through food, you can also find it in avocados, potatoes, black beans, and pumpkin seeds.
1: I-F-Y-L. Intelligence for your life.
0: And coming up next, you may think you'd never fall for a job scam, but in a moment, I'm going to tell you why the latest ones can fool even tech-savvy job seekers.

0: 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John Tesh here to protect you from the latest job scams. Scams are getting more convincing and nobody's immune. The FTC says Americans lost nearly $500 million to scam texts last year, five times more than in 2020. The top scam is fake package delivery text messages, but the second most common scam is fake job offers. You might get a text from somebody claiming to be a recruiter for a big name company, or they may say they saw your resume on a site like Indeed, and they'll promise big bucks for easy tasks like liking videos. Then they'll ask for your social security number, a copy of your ID, and your bank info under the guise of adding you to the payroll. Katie Daffin is with the Bureau of Consumer Protection. She tells us people fall for job scams because they can seem legitimate. But she says, never click on a random job link from a text message. Real companies will not reach out like that.
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1: Quarterback Aaron Rodgers did one, so have NBA stars and tech millionaires. I'm talking about darkness retreats, sometimes called darkness therapy. It's about total sensory deprivation. You're alone, often for days, in a pitch black room. No phone, no music, no books, and meals are served through a slot in the door to keep the light out. One darkness retreat is Sky Cave in Oregon, where four nights cost nearly $2,000. The goal is self-reflection and healing. It also affects your hormones, leading to deep rest, and can give people inspiration and vivid dreams. One crypto founder only lasted 12 hours before taking off. Others come out feeling peaceful, saying it's like meditation on steroids, quote unquote. Darkness therapy started with indigenous people and Tibetan monks. But today it's attracting people who want to clean out their mental clutter and have a complete rest. Dr. Amy Saltzman is a holistic physician who says darkness therapy can, in fact, help people listen to their inner voice.

0: Edmonton's perfect music mix, Mix 107.9. We're going to talk about sharks because Gib has swum with the sharks. He has studied sharks as a kid. And now we know, Gib, let's see what you think about this. We are most likely to be attacked by a shark on a Sunday in under 6 feet of water during a new moon. This is according to research from the University of Florida. It's not like sharks know it's Sunday.
1: Right.
0: I don't think. It's more about human habits, and people are more likely to be at the beach or in the ocean on a Sunday.
1: Yep.
0: Saturday is the second most likely day to be bitten.
1: Obviously.
0: Study also found that sharks are most likely to attack people wearing black and white, followed by black and yellow bathing suits because of a shark's ability to see contrast. I have to tell you, probably like a lot of people, when Jaws came out, like in 1973 or four, I didn't go in the water for 10 years.
1: Right.
0: Yeah. But you have, I know you have thoughts on this.
1: Okay. Well, first and foremost, you have to understand that no shark is out there like Jaws hunting human beings for sport, right? That doesn't exist. They're not mindless killing machines, but they are opportunistic. So when you are in their space at a time when they are hunting, you are like, that is the time you are most likely to get attacked. The reality is now with all this drone footage, I surf, and with all this drone footage, you see that there are sharks in the surf line while you're surfing almost every time.
0: Scary.
1: It's scary, but take this and put it in your pocket. All those people are out there surfing every single day. How rare are shark attacks? Incredibly rare, because you're not on their food. You're not on their menu. You're not on their menu. So what you're hearing here is that you're most likely to get bit by a shark when more people are in the water, just because that's how statistics work. So watch out. Just don't avoid going into the beach on Sundays, because, you know, that's not what this study is showing.
0: All right. I got it.
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0: 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My name is John Tesh. This is Intelligence for Your Life. I'm here to tell you the easiest way to stop procrastinating is to hack your brain into believing your to-do list will make you happier. Here's how to do it, according to brand new research we found for you. First, reward yourself each time you complete a task. Say by giving yourself permission to watch a funny video on your smartphone or eating some chocolate. According to the American Psychological Association, rewards account for a whopping 75% of our personal motivation, which means we're a lot like dogs when it comes to training our brain. Because the more treats we give ourselves for rolling over, so to speak, and doing something productive, the more likely we are to keep being productive. Reward yourself each time you complete a task.
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1: Hey, intelligent people, you want to boost your mood right now, this minute? Embrace the citrus. Find some citrus. Research in Japan found that getting just a few whiffs of citrus over a 10-minute period will boost your mood, focus, and energy for up to a half an hour. It's because the smell triggers the release of energizing norepinephrine. It also improves concentration because the smell of citrus impacts the brain area that controls attention. And the vitamin C in lemons makes a difference too. Research by the Mayo Clinic found that hospital patients and high school students facing exams who were dosed with vitamin C, they felt less anxious and happier than those who didn't get any C. Because vitamin C boosts stem cell function and targets the area of the brain linked to stress and anxiety. Want to boost your mood? Embrace the citrus.
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0: 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Intelligence for Your Life, John Tesh with you with a couple of tips to be more persuasive. Listen to this. They come from Jay Heinrichs, author of the New York Times bestseller, Thank You for Arguing, which teaches people how to persuade others and disagree without promoting anger. First, Heinrichs recommends what he calls aggressive listening. That's when you show deep interest by asking questions like, oh, can you tell me more? Or where did you get that information? Because when people have to answer questions about their point of view, they're more likely to question it. And that can help them come around to your side if that's what you're looking for. Also, apply the law of consistency. People like to behave in a way that's consistent with how people see them. So if you know that someone prides themselves on being a hard worker, give them a task and say something like, wow, you're the kind of person who always follows through. Then they'll make sure to get the project done because they want to live up to their reputation.
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0: And just ahead, move over, moms-to-be. 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

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I know, you know, we know you weren't down for forever and it's fine. 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But if the world was ending, you'd come over, right? You'd come over and you'd stay the night. 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All our fears would be irrelevant. If the world was ending, you'd come over, right? 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And there wouldn't be a reason why we would even have to say goodbye. If the world was ending, you'd come over, right? Right. 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Right.

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1: 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Edmonton's perfect music mix. I want to tell you about the newest baby shower trend. It's not for moms-to-be this time. It's for grandmas. It's called a grandma shower. It's just like a traditional baby shower, but the gifts go to the grandmother. In fact, the number of baby registries for grandmas has increased a full 62%. Why are grandmothers being celebrated? Because today, grandparents are a lot more involved in raising their grandkids. In fact, 74% of grandparents care for their grandkids on a weekly basis. Nearly 7 million live with their grandkids, and 3 million are primary caregivers. So they need as much baby gear as the parents do. Plus, a lot of grandparents may not be working, so they could use the financial help of getting diapers, bassinets, and changing tables in a grandma shower.
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Remember skipping down the sidewalk for no reason as a kid, or sailing paper ships near the curb during a rainstorm? That is spontaneity, and adults need it just as much as kids do, and we're going to prove it. Julia Kam is a psychology professor at the University of Calgary. She says spontaneity helps your brain stay flexible and creative. But as we age, levels of the feel-good brain chemical dopamine drop 10% each decade of adulthood. Our lives also get more routine, and we often trade playtime for productivity, right? The result, we experience less joy and more stress. In fact, a lack of spontaneity can be a measure of biological aging. Luckily, you can train yourself to be spontaneous again. Professor Kam recommends we start by trying new things that break our routine, like saying yes to a last-minute invite on a work night or taking a last-minute weekend vacation, anything like that. Neurobiologist Sandeep Datta says novelty, meaning doing anything new, has been shown to lift depression, improve creativity, and boost your energy.

0: 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All right, folks, here's a question for you and my partner, Gib Gerard, here. How do you feel about snakes?
1: They creep me out. Okay. They creep me out.
0: Me too. I usually see one and I just kill it instantly, which apparently we're not supposed to be doing.
1: No.
0: They're the latest gardening trend. Gardeners are increasingly welcoming and ordering online, apparently, small non-venomous garter snakes into their yards because they help with pest control.
1: They do.
0: You can find garter snakes across most of North America, and they feed on common garden pests like slugs, insects, and small rodents. So gardeners don't need to use chemical pesticides. And according to wildlife experts, garter snakes aren't dangerous to humans or pets and generally avoid confrontation.
1: Yes. So garter snakes, you can hold a wild garter snake and then you can put it back in the, wash your hands afterwards, but then you can put it back in your garden. They're absolutely fine. If you don't know enough about snakes to know what a garter snake is, don't pick up a snake. But if you do, they're fine. This reminds me,
0: wear it as a garter.
1: This reminds me of this great documentary, the Biggest Little Farm. And basically, it's a story about a couple that creates a sustainable farm. And they use this kind of stuff. They use the fact that supporting snakes in the environment is good for pest control. They have ducks to keep the slugs down. They have like all of these different things. They have an owlry in order to keep the vermin out of their stuff. And that's the way that nature's supposed to work. If you have garter snakes in your garden, yeah, they're going to get rid of the stuff that eats your plants. It's fantastic.
0: I love it. I'm going to keep one as a pet.
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0: 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Hey, my intelligent friends. Good news from the coffee front. Researchers from the Stanford University School of Medicine found that compounds in caffeinated coffee may indeed slow the biological aging process. This is good news for me, as you know. The cells in our body are continually dying and being replaced. As the dead cells deteriorate, they release metabolites into the blood that can trigger damaging inflammation throughout your circulatory system. And that raises your risk for heart disease, cancer, Alzheimer's, all kinds of stuff. But when caffeine gets broken down, it releases a different type of metabolite, which helps prevent the body-wide damage. So the experts say, go ahead, drink more coffee. It may help you live longer.
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1: All right, my intelligent friends, if you tend to wake up during the night, do this throughout the day, every hour for 5 minutes and right before bed. Flex your feet up and down as if you're stepping on a gas pedal. According to the journal Respiratory Physiology and Neurobiology, that'll keep fluid from building up in your legs. What does that have to do with sleeping more soundly? Well, the fluid that builds up in your legs as you sit all day can travel up through your body when you lie down at night. It can put pressure on your airways, and then that'll lead to snoring and labored breathing while you sleep. That can cause micro arousals all throughout the night. A lousy night's sleep is what I'm trying to say there. But by pumping your feet for 5 minutes after every hour of sitting, you'll stop the fluid build up so you can breathe more easily at night and you'll sleep better. And that's that.
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1: From the National Newsroom of the Canadian Press, I'm Naira Ahmed. Canada and Michigan have agreed to open the Gordie Howe International Bridge connecting Ontario and Michigan with the support of the United States government on July 27th. The news release says both countries have agreed to a series of measures on toll governance. A source with knowledge of negotiations not authorized to speak publicly says under the deal, Canada gets 50% of the toll profits after operational expenses. They say the other half will go to a U.S.-run regional development project for a 15-year frame. Meanwhile, a Democrat senator from California says he wrote a letter to Quebec's premier asking the province to lift restrictions on the importation and sale of American wine.
2: Adam Schiff referred to the letter sent in June in a post on social media Thursday, where he said Canada's boycott of California wine is causing devastating harm to wine growers. Schiff says California doesn't agree with U.S. President Donald Trump's tariff wars. Some provincial liquor boards stopped purchasing American alcohol last year in response to Trump's tariffs and threats of annexation. It's become a pressure point among both political parties in the United States, with a Republican congresswoman for New York introducing legislation to investigate the booze bans earlier this week. Kelly Malone, The Canadian Press, Washington.
1: On the war front, Iran's health ministry says strikes in the country over the last 2 days have killed at least 17 people and wounded 115 others. The United States says it last struck Iran on Thursday. Since then, more attacks reportedly hit Iran, leaving questions about who else may be targeting the Islamic Republic. Israel did not claim them, meaning the Gulf Arab states may have launched them, likely as a means to deter Iran from attacking them again. On Thursday, Iran retaliated for American strikes by targeting Bahrain, Jordan, Kuwait, and Qatar. Back at home, the Liberals are planning to choose a candidate on July 18th for an upcoming by-election in a Toronto area riding.
3: The area is considered a safe bet for the governing party. Longtime MP Nate Erskine-Smith resigned his seat in Beaches East York earlier this week. The Prime Minister has not yet called a by-election for the riding. It's one of several expected in the coming months, as a number of MPs from all major parties are set to leave Parliament. Former Cabinet Minister Jonathan Wilkinson resigned from the House of Commons to become Canada's ambassador to the European Union. Richard Martel resigned his seat this week to move to the Senate, and Simon-Pierre Savard-Tremblay left Parliament in order to run for the provincial election this fall. Hannah Stolz, The Canadian Press.
1: And Grammy-winning Roots artist Alison Russell says her new album, In the Hour of Chaos, is a response to her experience as a queer Black Canadian woman living in the United States. Russell says the album's communal ethos reflects the chosen family she's built throughout her career.
4: I was feeling the need very much to just be in community with people that I love and admire and who love and admire me back.
1: Living in the U.S., Russell says she's been watching civil rights erode with alarming speed while expressing appreciation that her home country has avoided the same path. This is the Canadian Press. In sports, two FIFA World Cup semifinalists will be determined today, with England meeting Norway in Miami, followed by Argentina versus Switzerland in Kansas City. The winners will meet Wednesday. The Calgary Stampeders visit the Montreal Alouettes, seeking a third straight win after starting their CFL season 0-2. The game features twin brothers Tyson and Jalen Philpott on opposing teams' offenses. The Toronto Blue Jays continue their three-game road set against the San Diego Padres tonight after taking the opener 5-3 at Petco Park. Toronto is expected to send right-hander Trey Savage to the mound. The Padres will counter with Walker Buehler. Ottawa Rapids seek to extend their unbeaten run in the Northern Super League to 6 in a row when they visit AFC Toronto this afternoon. And Canada's men's and women's sitting volleyball teams continue pool play at the World Championship in China. The World Championship is the first qualifier for the 2028 Paralympic Games in Los Angeles. From the Canadian Press, I'm Naira Ahmed.
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1: From the national newsroom of the Canadian Press, I'm Naira Ahmed. Iran's health ministry says strikes in the country over the last few days have killed at least 17 people and wounded 115 others. The United States says it last struck Iran on Thursday. Since then, however, more attacks reportedly hit Iran, leaving questions about who else may be targeting the Islamic Republic. Israel did not claim them, meaning the Gulf Arab states may have launched them, likely as a means to deter Iran from attacking them again. On Thursday, Tehran retaliated for American strikes by targeting Bahrain, Jordan, Kuwait, and Qatar. Back at home, two wildfires continue to threaten communities in British Columbia's Fraser Canyon, even though the winds have died down a bit. Officials with the BC Wildfire Service say the Brunswick Creek and Ainslie Creek wildfires remain classified as out of control. Beau Michaud is the operations section chief for the Brunswick Complex Fire and says Mother Nature is pitching in.
2: Forecast is calling for slightly cooler temperatures for the next 2 days, but we will be seeing an increase in temperatures and winds moving into Monday, Tuesday, which is going to challenge the work that we've already completed here on the fire.
1: Roughly 16 area fire departments are tackling the pair of blazes, which are burning on both sides of the Fraser River between Boston Bar, North Bend, and Boothroyd. Meanwhile, southern parts of Saskatchewan and Manitoba could see temperatures in the low 30s this weekend. Environment Canada says Saturday and Sunday will be particularly hot and muggy, with Humidex values reaching the low to mid 40s in those areas. Ottawa won't say if it will intervene in support of a Winnipeg-born global judge who is asking a U.S. court to reverse sanctions ordered by U.S. President Donald Trump.
3: Washington's sanctioned International Criminal Court Judge Kimberly Prost nearly a year ago over her work on a case involving U.S. troops in Afghanistan. She can no longer use a credit card or most major online vendors. Unlike France, Canada has never criticized that decision, and former senior diplomat Sabina Nolka says Ottawa should stand up for international law and help to clear her friend's name. Prost and two other judges are suing Trump and his administration, arguing he exceeded his authority and didn't provide due process. Lisa Laporte, The Canadian Press.
1: And Grammy-winning Roots artist Alison Russell turns collaboration, community, and hope into acts of resistance in her new album. Russell says the album, titled In the Hour of Chaos, is a response to her personal experiences.
4: I'm a queer, Black, Canadian woman immigrant living in the U.S. right now, living in Tennessee, which is experiencing a rise in fascism and bigotry. And a great and bad acting concerted effort to drive wedges between people and to make people fear each other.
1: Living in the U.S., Russell says she's been watching civil rights erode with alarming speed, while also expressing appreciation that her home country has avoided the same path. This is the Canadian Press. In sports, two FIFA World Cup semifinalists will be determined today, with England meeting Norway in Miami, followed by Argentina versus Switzerland in Kansas City. The winners will meet Wednesday. The Calgary Stampeders visit the Montreal Alouettes, seeking a third straight win after starting their CFL season 0-2. The game features twin brothers Tyson and Jalen Philpott on opposing teams' offenses. The Toronto Blue Jays continue their three-game road set against the San Diego Padres tonight after taking the opener 5-3 at Petco Park. Toronto is expected to send right-hander Treya Savage to the mound. The Padres will counter with Walker Buehler. Ottawa Rapids seek to extend their unbeaten run in the Northern Super League to 6 in a row when they visit AFC Toronto this afternoon. And Canada's men's and women's sitting volleyball teams continue pool play at the World Championship in China. The World Championship is the first qualifier for the 2028 Paralympic Games in Los Angeles. From the Canadian Press, I'm Naira Ahmed.
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2: From the national newsroom of the Canadian Press, I'm Don Mitchell. The federal government says the long-awaited opening of the Gordie Howe International Bridge connecting Canada and Michigan will be at the end of this month. Infrastructure Minister Gregor Robinson said in a news release yesterday, an agreement has been reached with the support of the United States government and that a ribbon cutting is expected July 27th. The statement from Ottawa adds that Canada and the U.S. agreed to a series of measures on toll governance investment in the region, including through the establishment of a 15-year economic development fund tied to a portion of profits from the bridge's operations. Last month, opening was put off by the Trump administration, demanding renegotiation of a longstanding agreement between Canada and the U.S. Over to the Middle East, Iranian Foreign Minister Abbas Araghchi has traveled to Oman for more talks today, a day after Qatari mediators separately traveled to Iran to meet with officials amid regional strikes. U.S. President Donald Trump has threatened Iran after the funeral of Supreme Leader Ayatollah Ali Khamenei saw open calls for the U.S. leader's death. Trump declared a ceasefire over, but said the U.S. would continue negotiations. U.S. officials continue to demand Iran make a public statement about the Strait of Hormuz being open and that ships crossing the vital corridor won't be attacked. The region around the strait has been enduring multiple days of U.S. airstrikes targeting Iran and Iranian retaliatory fire targeting nations across the Middle East. Crews battling two wildfires in British Columbia's Fraser Canyon are expected to see some relief with weather conditions this weekend as cooler temperatures and less wind are expected. Officials with the BC Wildfire Service say the Brunswick Creek and Ainslie Creek wildfires remain classified as out of control. Bo Michaud is the operations section chief for the Brunswick Complex Fire, and he says emergency crews are focused on doing their jobs.
3: Since day one, our priorities have been values at risk, homes being the number one priority, critical infrastructure such as the rail lines that run through the Fraser Canyon, the major hydroelectric infrastructure that also runs Valley Bottom, as well as the Trans-Canada Highway.
2: Roughly 16 area fire departments are tackling the pair of blazes, which are burning on both sides of the Fraser River between Boston Bar, North Bend, and Boothroyd. And authorities say one person was injured after a passenger plane's fuselage came apart during a flight over Europe, causing a window panel to dislodge. The mid-air incident occurred shortly after takeoff aboard an aircraft operated by Irish ultra-low-cost carrier Ryanair, bound for Germany from Greece. A broken engine part mid-flight shattered a cabin window, and a 61-year-old passenger seated nearby was partially sucked out and had to be held back by his wife and other passengers. The plane eventually landed back in Greece, where the passenger was taken to hospital with neck and shoulder injuries. ABC News contributor and former Marine fighter pilot Colonel Steve Ganyard believes the crew of the plane acted appropriately in the moment.
4: The pilots did everything right here. They lost the right engine. They lost cabin pressurization. They got the airplane down quickly to a lower altitude, landed the aircraft safely.
2: No one else was hurt in the incident. This is the Canadian Press. In sports, two more FIFA World Cup semifinalists will be determined today, with England meeting Norway in Miami, followed by Argentina versus Switzerland in Kansas City. The winners meet Wednesday. England will attempt to contain 6'5" Norwegian striker Erling Haaland, who has 7 goals in the tournament so far. In Major League Baseball, the Toronto Blue Jays continue their 3-game road set against the San Diego Padres tonight. The Jays taking the opener 5-3 at Petco Park last night. Kazuma Okamoto hit his 22nd home run this season in the victory. Toronto is expected to send right-hander Trey Savage to the mound today, while the Padres will counter with Walker Buehler. And in the CFL, the Calgary Stampeders visit the Montreal Alouettes. They're seeking a third straight win after starting 0-2. The game features twin brothers Tyson and Jalen Philpott on opposing teams' offenses. Montreal's Tyson leads the league in receiving yards and has scored 3 touchdowns. Jalen has also scored 3 TDs for the Stampeders. From the Canadian Press, I'm Don Mitchell.

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1: From the national newsroom of the Canadian Press, I'm Don Mitchell. The federal government says the delayed Gordie Howe International Bridge connecting Ontario to Michigan now has an opening date.
2: A news release says Canada and Michigan agreed to opening the bridge with the support of the Trump administration. The release says Canada and the U.S. agreed to a series of measures on toll governance, as well as investments in the region, including through the establishment of a 15-year economic development fund tied to a portion of profits from bridge operations. The move comes after the United States requested a delay for a ribbon-cutting ceremony in June to renegotiate terms of a long-standing agreement. Canada had agreed to shoulder the cost of constructing the bridge, which it would recoup through tolls. It's unclear how exactly the new agreement would impact the former arrangement around tolls. Kelly Malone, The Canadian Press, Washington.
1: Elsewhere, Prime Minister Mark Carney will be in Calgary today meeting with a group of urban Indigenous populations from three treaty areas in Alberta. The PM is scheduled to meet with representatives of the Treaty 6, Treaty 7, and Treaty 8 First Nations in Calgary this afternoon before making an appearance on the Calgary Stampede grounds. Joining Carney in Calgary are several members of Parliament, including International Trade Minister Maninder Sidhu, Heritage Minister Mark Miller, and Conservative leader Pierre Poilievre. Despite the appointment of mediators seeking to settle a dispute between BC and the union representing the province's nurses, job action is still moving ahead this weekend. The BC Nurses Union says picketing will expand to Vancouver Island despite the appointment of two special mediators. Union leaders say workplace safety, staffing shortages, and working conditions remain unsolved. Canadian Press reporter Lisa Laporte has more.
3: The BC Nurses Union said Thursday negotiations with the Health Employers Association had broken off, leading to an expansion of pickets in the province. An overtime ban is also in place, with the union saying its members won't do non-nursing duties. The union called for the BC government to step in to help end the dispute and give the employers group a mandate to improve contract offers.
1: And over to the Middle East, U.S. President Donald Trump has greenlighted a new round of talks with Iran despite declaring an end to a ceasefire. Iranian Foreign Minister Abbas Araghchi had traveled to Oman today for more talks, a day after Qatari mediators separately traveled to Iran to meet with officials amid regional strikes traded between the U.S. and Iran all week. Here's ABC senior White House correspondent Selena Wang.
4: The U.S. hitting more than 170 targets in Iran over 2 days. That was in response to Iran attacking commercial ships in the Strait of Hormuz. And we're now learning from a senior U.S. official that the Iranians privately told Trump's advisors that they, quote, screwed up and made a mistake in shooting at those ships in the strait, and that they said, let's keep talking.
1: U.S. officials speaking on the condition of anonymity said the resumption of strikes this week came after what they described as a rogue faction of Iranian hardliners trying to sabotage the ceasefire between Tehran and Washington. This is the Canadian Press. In sports, there are two FIFA World Cup semifinals today. England meets Norway in Miami, followed by Argentina versus Switzerland in Kansas City. The winners meet on Wednesday. Closer to home, there's women's pro soccer today in the Northern Super League. The Ottawa Rapids seek to extend their unbeaten run to 6 in a row when they visit AFC Toronto this afternoon. Also, Calgary Wild FC chase their first win of the season when they host defending champion Vancouver Rise. Wimbledon's women's final pits two Czech tennis players against each other. Ninth seed Linda Noskova is in her first Grand Slam final against 10th seed Karolina Muchova in her first Wimbledon final. They're the first two players from the same country to meet in the women's single final at Wimbledon since Serena beat her sister Venus in 2009. And Canada's men's and women's sitting volleyball teams continue pool play at the World Championship in China. The World Championship, the first qualifier for the 2028 Paralympic Games in Los Angeles. From the Canadian Press, I'm Don Mitchell.
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1: From the national newsroom of the Canadian Press, I'm Dom Mitchell. The long-awaited new bridge spanning the Detroit River connecting Ontario and Michigan, expected to ease heavy truck trade between Canada and the U.S., finally has an opening date. On the heels of a canceled ribbon cutting in June, Canada's Infrastructure Minister Gregor Robertson confirmed in a statement yesterday the opening day is July 27th. It comes off the heels of a revised agreement between Canada, Michigan, and Washington. The man connected with the delayed opening, U.S. President Donald Trump, said in an overnight post on Truth Social that he was able to cut a much better deal for the United States. Nova Scotia Public Works

0: 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Welcome to the John Tesh Radio Show, Intelligence for Your Life. And did you know you don't need to be married or even have a bunch of friends to improve your well-being as long as you have a pet? Brand new research now from the London School of Economics finds that having a cat or dog to keep you company will boost your well-being as much as being married or meeting up regularly with friends and family. I agree with this. The study says having an animal companion is worth up to, wow, $90,000 a year in life satisfaction. That is a metric that economists use to quantify the implied price of things that have no real monetary value. Amazing. You can improve your well-being as long as you have a pet.
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1: All right, it may sound harmless or even polite to say, I hate to be the one to tell you this, or to tell you the truth, but psychologists say we should never use those types of phrases because it means we're about to say something hurtful. Dr. James Pennebaker is a psychology professor at the University of Texas. He calls these qualifier statements, quote unquote, qualifier statements. He says they're a form of double talk. We're basically trying to hide the fact that we're about to say something completely offensive. For example, take the phrase, I'm not saying, as in, I'm not saying we have to break up, but, well, you actually are saying you want to break up. Here are a few other qualifiers you should never use, according to our expert. Don't take this the wrong way, but, which basically says if they find your words upsetting, it's their fault because they took it the wrong way. Don't say that. Don't take this the wrong way, but, and then avoid the phrase, to be perfectly honest, Pennebaker says this means you're not usually honest. So instead of saying, to be perfectly honest, that outfit doesn't really look good on you, say something more straightforward and positive, like, let's find something more flattering on you. Bottom line, if you're about to use a qualifier phrase, our expert says, take this as a wake-up call. You're about to say something you probably should not.
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0: 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Have you figured out yet what's keeping you awake at night? Here are a few things to consider with help from our experts. First, you'll have a harder time sleeping if your bedroom is cluttered at all. Whether you have a mountain of throw pillows, a collection of teddy bears, or even piles of laundry. Dr. Emerson Wickwire is a psychiatry professor at the University of Maryland School of Medicine. He says physical clutter activates the brain and negatively impacts sleep. He says we should think of our bedroom like a place of worship, where it's calm and soothing. And you wouldn't pile dirty clothing in a place of worship. Then, what are the bedroom walls like? Dr. Wickwire says busy wallpaper or a bright or bold wall color can cause the brain to react the same way as clutter. It stimulates our mind. So what's the best color for a bedroom? According to a recent study, people who slept in a blue room got the best night's sleep, clocking in an average of 7 hours and 52 minutes. Purple was the least restful room color, with participants sleeping an average of just 5 hours and a half per night. And harsh whites and red have been linked to increased blood pressure, which is not conducive to a good night's sleep. So go with the blue room.
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1: Well, look at this, Gib. Apparently, we're not getting enough alone time. And I know it's a problem for you because you got three kids and you're refereeing soccer games for kids. Mm-hmm. But here is the science. Although unplugging from your devices is good, great way to reset your brain, total solitude isn't necessary if you want to recharge. A Plus One study found that alone time with access to social media, music, or other entertainment was even more restorative than total solitude. Wow. It made people feel less isolated. The study author says the key to the most restorative downtime is having a positive mindset. So if music, entertainment, or social media puts you in a better mood, then don't feel guilty for not going totally device-free. You just need to spend it alone.
2: Okay. I mean, I need a little bit of alone time. And so every once in a while, my family goes out of town. They have the school vacations that I don't have. So they'll go out of town, and I'll have a couple of nights where I can just watch whatever horrible action movie I want to watch at full volume. And it is so restorative for me. In fact, even very recently, my family and I, we went to Zion National Park, and they all did an activity that I couldn't do. So I went on a solo hike, and it was unbelievably restorative. And I had music in my AirPods, and I'm walking around. It was an unbelievable experience. And then I got to appreciate everybody in my life more when you come back from solitude. Right. So yes, enjoy your solitude. And if that means playing games on your phone, if that means watching a movie, if that means doom scrolling, but you're just alone and nobody's trying to get your attention, then absorb it.
1: That's good.
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1079. All right, my friends, when it comes to strengthening your brain power, we now know playing board games will really do the trick. According to scientists now from the Cleveland Clinic, spending 20 minutes a day playing board games helps your brain behave like it's 12 years younger. Whoa. That's because games stimulate the release of the brain protein BDNF, which is like Miracle-Gro for brain cells. And studies have shown a link between an increase in BDNF production and a better mood, stronger memory, lower risk for Alzheimer's. To that end, listen to this, Hasbro, which makes board games, of course, has retooled some of their classic games so that aging doesn't get in the way of older adults enjoying them. Their new versions of Scrabble, Trivial Pursuit, and the Game of Life feature several age-inclusive components like bigger play pieces that are easier to grasp, larger wording on the boards, and reworked content that's more relatable to older adults. For example, Trivial Pursuit Generations has new questions segmented by demographics. This is awesome. So if a whole family is playing, there'll be questions for the greatest generation, baby boomers, Gen X, millennials, and Gen Z.

0: Mix 107.9, Edmonton's perfect music mix. Well, it's time, finally, to embrace our to-do list because it could make the difference between achieving our goals or not, according to Sam Gilbert, a neuroscience professor at University College London. He says, no matter how important we think a goal is, one of the top reasons we may never achieve it is that we'll simply forget about it. In fact, research shows a whopping 70% of our daily memory lapses involve forgetting our intentions, as in the things we meant to do. And that's where using reminders can help, because they literally offload your goals and intentions in a way that frees up more brain power to actually focus on getting things done. A study from Stony Brook University found that people who regularly write down reminders do achieve more goals than those who don't. And researchers say one reason is that a reminder offers a positive way of telling yourself, you can do this, you just need a little nudge. And the more specific your reminder, the better, by the way.
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1: From the national newsroom of the Canadian Press, I'm Don Mitchell. There's been

0: confirmation from Washington supporting claims from Ottawa that the Gordie Howe International Bridge linking Canada and Michigan is opening this month. In a social media post, the U.S. President Donald Trump said he was able to cut a much better deal for the states and that the passage will open on July 27th. The news comes after a planned ribbon-cutting ceremony last month was delayed as the Trump administration looked to renegotiate a long-standing agreement between Canada and the U.S. Canada's Infrastructure Minister Greg Robinson confirmed yesterday that Canada and Michigan have agreed to open the bridge with the support of the United States government. A veteran pilot who was killed last month in a plane crash while fighting a wildfire in the Northwest Territories is being remembered as an expert in his field who kept a cool head under stress. Buffalo Airways says Robert McLeod made significant contributions to aerial firefighting across the country in a career that spanned more than 25 years. The company's Facebook post says McLeod was a Buffalo Airways bird dog captain for the past three seasons, where he worked with territorial and provincial wildfire agencies. Meanwhile, Saskatchewan is grounding three wildfire planes that are the same model as the one that recently crashed in the Northwest Territories. The province's public safety agency says it's conducting a full review of three bird dog planes used as airborne command centers to coordinate firefighting operations. They move out of an abundance of caution after three people were killed on board a Turbo Commander 690 that crashed near Fort Simpson west of Yellowknife on June 24th. Despite ongoing efforts to get the U.S. and Iran back to the negotiating table, both nations traded further threats today as an interim deal to end the war appears to be buckling over repeated crossfire in the Middle East. President Donald Trump's threats on his Truth Social platform consisted of further missile attacks. ABC senior White House correspondent Selena Wang has more.
1: The president is issuing this new threat against Iran, posting this morning that 1,000 missiles are locked and loaded and aimed at Iran, with thousands more to immediately follow if the Iranian government acts on its threat to assassinate or attempt to assassinate him. And he goes further, adding that orders have already been given and the U.S. military is ready, willing, and able to completely decimate and destroy all areas of Iran.
0: Earlier today, Iranian Foreign Minister Abbas Araghchi arrived to Oman for more talks a day after Qatari mediators separately traveled to Iran to meet with officials. And the company that operates the world's largest social media network is responding to critics following the debut of its new AI feature, which it is pulling from usage. ABC's Andrew Dimebert has details on Meta's Muse image technology.
2: Critics argued users and creators should have to actively grant permission before their images, likeness, or creative work could be used to help power AI tools. Now, this tool is no longer available. Meta pulling it still as AI becomes more powerful and more personal, these broader questions over digital identities and privacy will only likely intensify.
0: Muse had a feature that would have allowed users to generate new content using photos, videos, and other material from public Instagram profiles. This is the Canadian Press. In sports, the women's final at Wimbledon is happening right now, pitting two Czech tennis players against each other for the title. Ninth seed Linda Noskova is in her first Grand Slam final, while 10th seed Carolina Mahova is playing in her first Wimbledon final. There are two quarterfinal games in the World Cup today. Norway takes on England in Miami Gardens, Florida, while Lionel Messi and Argentina face Switzerland in Kansas City. The winners of each match will face each other next in the semifinals on Wednesday. Spain and France are set to meet in the other semifinal. South African midfielder Jaden Adams, who played in this year's World Cup, has died. The 25-year-old's death was confirmed by Gayton McKenzie, South Africa's Minister of Sport, Arts and Culture, in a statement today. And the Montreal Alouettes are set to host the Calgary Stampeders tonight in CFL action. The 3-1 Alouettes are coming off a bye week, which followed a 37-35 win over Ottawa in week four. Meanwhile, the 2-2 Stampeders look to keep the good times rolling after a 58-36 thrashing of the Argonauts last week. From the Canadian Press, I'm Don Mitchell.
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Edmonton's perfect music mix, Mix 107.9. Making you the smartest person in the room, it is the John Tesh Radio Show, and it's safe to say our growing interest in gardening isn't going anywhere. This is according to a new national gardening survey, which found that more than 20 million novice gardeners, and I count myself among you, picked up a trowel for the first time last year, and surprisingly, most of them were men under the age of 35. So what is the biggest gardening trend for this year? Growing food crops and other edible plants are the top priority, and today's younger gardeners plan to stick with the hobby for years to come. The reason? Younger adults are putting off having kids longer than any previous generation. And for those who feel the urge to nurture something, plants are offering a perfect fit. And then, many home gardeners describe their plants as a form of therapy. I agree, because the daily routine of watering and weeding forces us to slow down and be in the moment, which is proven to lower stress and boost our mood. Yay, plants.

0: 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Here's a question for you. Whom do you think is most likely to lie and why? So those are questions at the heart of a study in the Journal of Intercultural Communication Research. The results are more specific than any other study we've seen on this. For example, the top reason people lie is to simply cover up a mistake, like, I didn't do it. Researchers found that the motivation for about 1 in 5 lies told is just that. And then 1 in 6 people lie to achieve some kind of personal benefit, say scamming others for financial gain or lying on a resume to improve the odds of getting a job. The third most common reason we lie is to avoid something. For example, saying you're too busy or you have to work, so you have an excuse to avoid someone or something. Here's the good news in this. We become significantly more honest as we get older. According to communications expert Dr. Timothy Levine, our urge to lie peaks between ages 13 and 17, when a whopping 74% of us lie at least once a day. However, by the age of 60, the researchers found, more than half of the adults surveyed said they couldn't remember the last time they told a lie for any reason. There you go.
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1: Oh, look at us. It's time for the knitting report. Next time you see somebody knitting, don't bother asking them what they're making, because for a growing number of people, knitting is not just about the end result. It's about calming the mind. In fact, according to the Craft Yarn Council, a whopping 94% of knitters say they do it as a form of self-care. So a growing number of businesses are now highlighting the stress-busting benefits of knitting. For example, a company called Heart Knit offers, quote, mindful knitting workshops, where the goal is to turn off your smartphone and focus on relaxing through knitting rather than executing perfect stitches. Also, a website called KnitOM offers a 30-day commit to knit challenge. And each day, participants receive email reminders encouraging them to knit after trying new meditation techniques. According to psychiatrist Dr. Carrie Barron, knitting has become an ideal way to achieve what she calls evenly hovering attention. It's when we zone out mentally while performing routine tasks. And people in an evenly hovering state of mind, they tend to be happier and have lower blood pressure than people focused on knitting perfectly.
2: Tell us what you think. Facebook.com/John Tesh.

0: Mix 107.9, Edmonton's perfect music mix. All right, time for more mobility here. The CDC is saying 1 in 4 older adults falls every year. Most of them never saw it coming. I've fallen a couple of times in the last 2 years. Researchers have identified the single biggest predictor of a future fall, and it's not age, it's walking speed.
1: That makes sense.
0: A recent study found that adults over 65 who are slow walkers had dramatically higher fall risk and shorter life expectancy. Gait speed reflects the health of your muscles, your heart, and your nerves, right, your balance system, and your brain all working together. When any of them weakens, you slow down. So you got to go see your doctor if all of a sudden you're walking behind everybody.
1: That's look, the thing is not that you can that walking fast is, makes you healthier. It's that when you walk slower, it's an indicator that something else is going on. It could be pain. It could be a weak muscle in your legs. It could be a cognitive issue. All of those things are just indicators. So if you, like you said, if you're starting to fall behind, you got to find a way to get to a doctor. You got to find a way to get tested to make sure that, you know, all of these things are hunky-dory. And again, this underscores something we always say. Walking a lot is good for you. So it will help maintain your health if you're walking a lot. But if you're noticing that you're slowing down, boom, you know you need to get to a doctor.
0: Amen.
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1: So, I hear you want to take a weekend getaway to relax, de-stress, and have some fun. Okay, do it. Just don't plan every second or have preconceived ideas about how you'll spend your time. This is from the Journal of Consumer Psychology. It turns out it'll have a bigger impact on your long-term happiness if you don't plan stuff out. In a recent study, people who had open-ended happiness goals for their experiences reported feeling much more joyful than people who had fixed and precise goals. That's because if we expect to do certain things or schedule certain experiences and those expectations are not met, we feel let down. But if we don't have an agenda besides just enjoying ourselves, we stay open to a wider range of experiences that can trigger positive emotions. So, the journal's recommendation is that we plan a weekend away, set a goal of enjoying ourselves, and then leave ourselves open to what happens. It'll have a longer-lasting impact on overall happiness.

0: Mix 107.9. As you know, we talk a lot on the program about the benefits of group exercise, studies showing that people who engage in group workouts feel 30% less stressed and anxious than those who exercise alone. And as it turns out, group exercise is good for our dogs, too. A new study from Tufts University finding that dogs suffering from generalized anxiety disorder that took part in group sporting activities were 3 times more likely to improve. And just so you know, generalized anxiety disorder in dogs, it's things like restlessness, more barking than usual, going to the bathroom indoors, destructive behavior, and depression. And group exercise for dogs can really help them become more psychologically balanced because of the social interaction with other dogs. What constitutes group exercise for dogs? It can be a group hike with humans and other dogs. It could be agility training or canine sports like something called flyball, which is like fetch with teams of dogs. So if your dog is showing signs of anxiety disorder, talk to your vet about finding a group exercise outlet.
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John Tesh Radio Show, intelligence for your life. And yes, your dating profile picture may be from 10 years and 20 pounds ago, but at least you're human. Tinder users can now get a verified badge proving they're human if they let one of world's orbs scan their eyeballs. That is the biometric verification company, World's Orbs, co-founded by the guy who started OpenAI, Sam Altman. And World's Orbs has already verified 18 million people.

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1: 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Financial stress, still a big problem for many people. A recent study found that 45% of people said money was their top source of stress. And clinical psychologist Dr. Amy Darama says it can affect your health, relationships, even how you think. For example, money stress causes us to make terrible choices in everything from what to eat to how to behave. Dr. Darama says it's because stress reduces electrical activity in the frontal lobes of the brain, but we need those frontal lobes to be firing on all cylinders because they help with skills like problem solving, concentration, planning, and impulse control. 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

Edmonton's perfect music mix, Mix 107.9. Okay, it's time for a crucial summer swimming reality check. Every summer in North America, two children under the age of 14 drown every day. Two, every day. 94% of toddlers who drown die in portable pools in less than 4 feet of water. Half of all childhood drownings occur within 25 yards of an adult. So here are some water safety facts. The latest ones, they come from Kate Carr, Chief Executive Officer of Safe Kids Worldwide. First, and this is so important, you may have no idea your kid is drowning. You may not hear them cry out or see them struggle. It's not like you see on TV. So if your head is buried in your phone, you may have no idea until it's too late. Most drowning victims are so focused on getting their head above water just to breathe, they cannot scream or wave. They simply sink underwater silently, which is why parents should never take their eyes off kids around water. But then you hear that one in three parents admit to leaving children unsupervised near water while they step away to get a drink or answer the phone. But don't forget this statistic. Once a child starts struggling, you have less than 60 seconds to save their life. And swimming lessons don't make a child water safe. Water safe means being able to jump into water over their head, float, or tread water for 1 minute, swim 25 yards, and get out of the water without a ladder. And finally, if you have a child or a grandchild, learn CPR. In an emergency, doing CPR until paramedics arrive can mean the difference between life and death.

0: 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So, Gib, you know I've composed a few sports themes over the years.
1: Well aware.
0: And now this is really good news for me because maybe I can compose some more. A study shows motivational music makes people more confident taking risks.
1: Oh, yeah.
0: So when you see athletes listening to music to pump themselves up before a game, it can absolutely work. According to a study in Frontiers in Psychology, motivational music increases an athlete's desire to try something risky and get in the right mindset before an event.
1: Oh, 100%.
0: Yeah, try something risky. I got to be careful with that.
1: Well, yeah, but I mean, if you're an elite athlete, trying something risky means like a new move that gets you around somebody. It's not like paragliding.
0: A triple sal cow rather than a
1: double. Bungee jumping. Right, it's not skydiving. So, but, you know, obviously we all.
0: I use it all the time. I mean,
1: so do
0: even
1: I.
0: Even if I'm not riding out, I use it.
1: Yeah. I listen to pump up music if I have to take the trash out. I need that extra bit of motivation for every part of my life. But you see athletes walking through the tunnel into the stadium. They got the headphones on. You
0: know, we are the champions.
1: And there's no greater awful thing than getting to the gym. You have all of your stuff there. You put your headphones on and you hear the of your headphone batteries running out before you even get started. It might as well not even work out because we need this. We need the pump up music.
0: Yeah, yeah.
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1: Mix 107.9. Here's a great little food tip. Go ahead and put a pinch of salt on your watermelon. We now know it not only enhances the taste, it can help you with dehydration. So, according to food developer Barb Stuckey, who wrote the book Why Good Food Tastes Good, adding salt to a sweet watermelon, it may seem counterintuitive, but there's some food science behind this. Follow me here. Stuckey says, watermelon has three taste elements, sweet, sour, and bitter. The bitterness can suppress the sweetness, but by salting the melon, you can cut the bitterness and increase the sweetness. And a sprinkle of fine-grained salt isn't enough to mess with your blood pressure. Plus, Stuckey says, we crave salty things when we're hot because we lose sodium through sweat, and we don't have a way to store sodium. So our cravings are our body's way of keeping sodium electrolytes in balance. Sprinkle some salt on your watermelon.
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0: 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Welcome back to Intelligence for Your Life. I am going to help save your life by making you more patient. Listen to this. Experts say impatient people are at a much higher risk of heart disease and hypertension than those who are more laid back. Psychologists are now calling this time urgency impatience or hurry sickness. A chronic sense of time pressure, it's become an epidemic in North America. Who gets this? Me. People like me. It's also the person who can't stop pushing the elevator button to hurry it up, or who gets exasperated when a Google search takes longer than 3 seconds. But we now know that people with this time urgency impatience or hurry sickness, they put a huge strain on their heart. Constant impatience leads to irritability and anger. You know the feeling, the daily rush and panic. It floods our body and brain with these stress hormones. It raises our blood pressure. And when you're constantly impatient, your brain reacts like every minute is an emergency. I know that you know the feeling. I don't have a generic solution for you on this because we are all so different, but time urgency really became a crucial decision for me because my blood pressure numbers started creeping up. Meditation has helped me, and especially journaling. Now, when I started writing down everything I was doing each day, I realized that this hurry sickness I was feeling from my email alerts was the big problem. So now I have intentionally created long periods during the day where my email is shut off. I hope you don't have hurry sickness. It's a bad deal.
1: Intelligence for your life.
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0: 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It's the John Tesh Radio Show. It's intelligence for your life. And next time you're not in a morning rush, you have my permission, sleep in a few minutes. According to the Journal of Positive Psychology, you'll feel more positive and appreciative about your life. In their study, people who got 46 extra minutes of sleep for 5 nights felt more gratitude than those who kept their normal sleep schedule. That's because most of us don't get enough sleep, but when we do, it optimizes the brain region that's key to processing emotions and problem solving.
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0: St. Albert's perfect music mix, Mix 107.9. So did you know, my friends, that we tend to have our most creative ideas right around mid-morning? This is according to Cornell University neurologist Dr. David Perlmutter, and he recommends taking advantage of that creative brain power surge by making your environment totally quiet for half an hour between 10 and 10:30 a.m. Totally quiet. He says that half hour of quiet is going to help increase communication between 11 different areas of your brain, which can boost your concentration and productivity by more than 70%. As an added bonus, that 30 minutes of quiet will boost your mood for the next 2 hours. Grab a pair of earplugs or noise-canceling headphones. Get ready for a surge of creativity.
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1: John Tesh with you from our health and wellness files. If you'd like to feel calmer instantly, then just go take a hot bath. Brown University researchers say the feeling you get when you slip into hot water, it boosts the brain's production of the calming hormone oxytocin by 24% within just 2 minutes. And a good 20-minute soak can keep you feeling calm for the next 12 hours. A hot bath can also smooth out your blood sugar. Check it out. Researchers have discovered a hot bath balances our blood sugar more effectively than the same amount of time spent exercising. When your temperature rises, the body releases proteins that boost insulin sensitivity, so you burn more sugar for fuel.
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0: Mix 107.9, Edmonton's perfect music mix. Just to, Gib, just to prove that we study everything, we now know the average person starts to panic when their phone battery drops to 38%. What say you?
1: Yeah. Oh, absolutely. So I my phone has the low power mode. So when I get to like 50%, I put it in low power mode so that last half lasts as long as possible.
0: I got to figure out how to do that. This is from Talker Research Company. They say when a phone's battery hits 38%, it's what they call the panic percentage. And the battery life panic follows generational lines. Gen Zers get nervous sooner than boomers.
1: Look, we rely on our phones for so much. It's our tool. It's how I stay in contact. I don't have a landline anymore. So this is it's the way that I can get home. If I get stuck somewhere, I call an Uber. I need my phone 99% of the time. So when it gets low, yes, it does create panic in me. And if some, it's to the point where if somebody sends me a screenshot of their phone and their battery level is below 38%, I get anxious. I'll text him back. Hey, I'm interested in what you're showing me, but please charge your phone. It's making me nervous.
0: Oh my gosh, I didn't see that coming. I get nervous on an airplane when it goes down about 50%. I go, oh, just plug it in. There's no plug on the plane.
1: What are you going to do when you land? What are you going to do when you land?
0: Yeah, exactly.
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0: Mix 1079. Here's a piece of intel that I just discussed with our weekly coaching group, our Thursday weekly coaching group, and everybody is now going out to get an atomizer. It's a new way to protect your brain as you age. You turn your bedroom into a, quote, fragrant sanctuary. This comes from researchers at the UCI Center for Neurobiology. The lead researcher, Michael Leon, says that by age 60, our sense of smell begins to decline along with our memory. So he and his team decided to see if fragrances might make a difference. So in the study, half of the participants were asked to sleep in a scent-free bedroom. The rest were given an essential oil diffuser to use in their bedroom for 2 hours every night. The participants rotated through the different scents, getting a fresh, stimulating whiff before bed each night. The scents included rose, lemon, orange, eucalyptus, peppermint, rosemary, and my favorite, lavender. After 6 months, study participants with scented bedrooms, they scored 226% better on memory tests. You heard me right. 226% better compared to those in scent-free rooms. And their brain scans showed improvement in the memory-related pathways that typically decline with age. Why would aromas make such an impact? Because unlike our other senses, the signals from our nose go straight to the brain areas linked to memory and emotion. That's why a whiff of your grandpa's cologne or his pipe or warm cookies like mom used to make, they trigger vivid memories. If you'd like to try using a diffuser for 2 hours at bedtime, try these aromas again. Rose, lemon, orange, eucalyptus, peppermint, rosemary, and my favorite, lavender.
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0: 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For my health and wellness files, band camp isn't just for kids anymore. More adults are heading off to summer music camp, and experts say it's amazing for their mental health. From jazz camps in Washington State to orchestra retreats in Pennsylvania, grown-ups are rediscovering the joy of making music together. Some are lifelong musicians. Others haven't touched their trumpet or clarinet since high school. But once they start playing again, they say their stress melts away. Forensic psychiatrist Carol Lieberman says making music is good for the brain. It activates parts of the brain tied to memory and focus, creativity and emotion. It also helps your brain make better neurological connections, which can help ward off dementia. And psychotherapist Jonathan Alpert says returning to an instrument you learned as a kid is particularly powerful because it combines memory and discipline and emotional reconnection. Plus, playing in a group boosts social connection, something a lot of us are missing these days. In fact, the artistic director of the New England Adult Music Camp in Maine says participation among adults over 60 has now doubled. And the social connection is the key reason why. A lot of these summer music camps for adults also have campfires, kayaking, and cocktail hours. Sign me up.
1: Okay, team, big game today.
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Thanks for being with me today. Time for a conversation starter here on the program. Of course, you've heard of rock, paper, scissors, but did you know the game dates back to 206 BC in China? This is according to the World Rock, Paper, Scissors Association, which is a real thing. The original game used a frog, a snake, and a poisonous centipede as symbols. They were still represented by fingers, but they were the animals found around China back then. A centipede, a poisonous centipede, a snake, and a frog. If you want to play, know that the frog beats the centipede, the centipede beats the snake, and the snake beats the frog. After it was created in China, it found its way to Japan, where the symbols were changed to a fox, a village leader, and a hunter. So once again, the frog beats the poisonous centipede, the centipede beats the snake, and the snake beats the frog.

0: Mix 107.9. Here now, I have a few pain-relieving tricks to share, backed by science. First, go barefoot more often. It turns out walking on a slightly uneven surface, like grass or a heavily textured rug, stimulates acupressure points on the soles of the feet. Researchers at Columbia University found that triggers pain-killing endorphins that can immediately ease pain by 42%. You can get the same results if you sit in a chair and roll a tennis ball around on the floor under each foot for 2 minutes. Another pain-killing trick, be kind to others, yeah? Researchers at the University of North Carolina found that random acts of kindness trigger the release of endorphins, which can instantly ease minor aches and pains. Just holding a door open for the person behind you can help kill your pain. And then researchers at the University of Texas found that capsaicin in hot peppers stimulates production of pain-killing endorphins. We've reported on this before. They recommend adding a quarter cup of hot salsa or a tablespoon of hot sauce to each meal. You'll feel better in as little as 2 minutes.
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Mix 107.9. One of the hottest travel trends right now involves darkness. It's known as dark sky tourism, also called astrotourism, and it's booming. More people are looking to escape artificial light so they can see something a lot of us barely see anymore, a sky full of stars. And the dark sky travel industry is set to double over the next decade. Some hotels, resorts, and tour companies now offer in-house astronomers, rooftop observatories, and even glass ceiling rooms designed specifically for stargazing. There are also nighttime train rides through remote regions, twilight canoe trips, and guided northern lights tours. This sounds amazing. And there's a health component. The University of Texas studied the effects of dark sky environments and found that they prompt the brain to release more melatonin. That hormone does more than regulate our sleep. It also reduces DNA damage and increases our body's ability to repair itself. Spending time under a dark sky, it can improve mental health, helping people feel more connected and calm. And that may be why 62% of travelers now say they're interested in visiting dark sky destinations. If you want to find one, just go to darksky.org. That's darksky.org.

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2: So, Gib, I want to see how you feel about this. It's from the University of Abertay Dundee in Scotland. The researchers there say when it comes to love, women are more likely to fall for a man who is calm. Why would women prefer men who are calm, according to the study? Well, the researchers say having a relaxed personality suggests that a man is healthy and can handle stressful situations.
1: Sure.
2: And chronic stress can suppress both the immune system and reproductive function. Even animals like finches, they studied finches, prefer calm mates. Why finches?
3: Because, you know, they're very obvious in their emotions.
2: They put in a nervous bird next to the finch. It's like, not tonight.
3: Not mating with that guy.
2: Not tonight.
3: Put the cloaca away. We're not doing this.
2: Put the what?
3: Cloaca.
2: What's that?
3: Birds have one orifice for all of their bodily functions. That's why. So it's,
2: oh, my
3: gosh. Yeah, it's called a cloaca. You can look it up.
2: I want to get your newsletters.
3: My point is, of course this is the case. Of course whether you're a finch or a human being with the last name Finch, you would like to be with somebody who is calming. If you're talking about partnering for life, that is absolutely the kind of thing that you should be looking for. If you're talking about like a fun weekend vacation getaway fling, then maybe calm is not so important.
2: Right.
3: But if you're talking about mating, you're talking about really being together,
2: right,
3: calm, consciously, unconsciously, is 100% on the wish list.
2: And if you'd like to learn how to play the cloacas, then just take our cloacas course, and it's online.
3: It's the maracas.
2: Yeah. Oh, never mind.
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0: Edmonton's perfect music mix, Mix 107.9. All right, my friends, there's a Japanese term I want to share with you. It's yutori, Y-U-T-O-R-I, yutori. It's essentially spaciousness, but in a psychological sense, it's the space to have peace of mind. Other English terms that explain yutori are elbow room, leeway, allowance, and spare time. For example, yutori is leaving early enough to get somewhere so you have time to look around or get settled before everybody else shows up. It's giving yourself room to make a mistake. Yutori is leaving enough room in your schedule for relaxation. When you have this yutori, you feel a sense of mental space and freedom from overwhelming thoughts or worries. You have room to think and room to consider others. So when your life or mind is cluttered and you feel like you don't have the mental capacity to handle things, remember yutori and allow yourself to have some psychological spaciousness. I'm loving this. I practice this actually at each concert venue. Before people arrive, I get there to warm up for the show at least 6 hours before the audience shows up. It's yutori.
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Edmonton's perfect music mix. 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Here's one of those questions, ladies, we'd like for you to consider. Whom would a woman rather sleep next to, her significant other or her dog? The answer is apparently her dog. Animal behavior researchers from Canisius College in Buffalo were looking into the impact pets have on human sleep quality. They studied nearly 1,000 women who slept with a dog, a cat, or a human in the bed. The result, compared with human bed partners, women who slept with dogs had their sleep disturbed less and felt more comforted and secure. What about the women who slept

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